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Let's go. Bobby Trends remix. Oh, man. Bobby Trends, I see you, my brother. Let's go. Phoenix Flexin', I'm looking for you for Winterfest.

0: Swiping cards and stacking chips, I saw you sinking ships. 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

Bugle. The G is Silent, Hujel, Funk Flex, Bobby Trends. We touch down Thanksgiving Eve, November 25th. That's a Wednesday, right here on Hot 97 at 5 o'clock for an hour. Hip hop meets house for 1 hour. It's going to be nice, baby. Shout out to my man Phil. We going. I just make you feel good, baby, in the car. That's my job. This Tuesday, 1 p.m., major, major announcement. Winterfest announcement. Going to be crazy. Oh! Here we go. Let's go. Nessa's going to have all the information this Tuesday, 1 o'clock.

Punk Flex, Bobby Trends. We're going to be on the radio right here at 5 o'clock. It's a Wednesday, Thanksgiving Eve, 1 hour. Hip-hop meets house. This boy hot. This song hot right here.

0: 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Get ready
1: to shake it. You want backstage passes to Winterfest? I got them right now. At Funk Flex. Let me see. I see what type of car you're driving. Where you riding? Right now. Right now. This Tuesday, 1 p.m., major announcement. Major, major announcement. Nessa, what up? I went deaf on it. Nessa, 1 p.m.

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Charlie Mack, what's going on? Funk Flex on 97. It's rocking out there. Get it on.

0: 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Cause when them it come to my sound, which is the champion sound.
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Ladies, I know what you like. I do, really. I really do. 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I'm gonna play a few joints for the ladies. 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

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You like that? For the ladies, this Tuesday, 1 p.m., Funk Flex on 97. You know what's going on. Nessa, 1 o'clock, Winterfest announcement. You're going to hear who's going to touch that stage. Our first announcement.

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The reason why they calling you, they don't want you to lawyer up. They know if they do it this way, it could be a lot cheaper.

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0: Yes. Winterfest announcement. Tuesday, 1 o'clock with Nessa, baby. This Tuesday, we announce Winterfest. 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
1: Yo, I make art cause I have to. It drives me when the beat is bumping hard as a statue.

I got backstage access to Winterfest right now, December 30th. We announced that lineup this Tuesday at 1 p.m. with Nessa. Wow. Wow. Winterfest announcement Monday. Ooh. Ooh. Ooh. Yes. Go. This Tuesday, we announce Winterfest, baby.

0: 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Shake the block.
1: Ooh. I got too many hustles. I can't be broke.

0: strong New York. The Shift. Trinidad James, I see you. I love this project. I love this project.
1: I got too many hustles. I can't be broke.
0: Funk.

Flex, I-97. This Tuesday, 1 p.m., baby, Nessa's going to announce that Winterfest lineup. King Bimo, what's going on? The boy hot. Renee, what's going on?

0: yeah. Oh, yeah.
1: I'm just a don and shit.
0: Von Don Flizzito. No pit. Ted Smooth, what's going on? Yes.
1: Go to photo vote, cop 2 feet. Oh, yeah. I'm just a don and shit. Yeah.
0: So strong. This Tuesday, Winterfest announcement with Ness at 1 p.m.

Josito! French Montana, Max B, I'm looking for y'all for Winterfest. Yes! This Tuesday, 1 p.m. with Nessa, she will be announcing the Winterfest lineup, baby. December 30th at the Barclays. No, it's going to be crazy. It's going to be crazy. Yeah, yeah. This is a collab. Funk Flex, Hot 97, Live Nation, Stacey George, my man Terrence Fish, what up? King Combs, Jeremiah.

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0: Oh. David Ali, I appreciate you. We looking for Kehlani for Winterfest. December 30th at the Barclays, baby. Yeah. 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Wow, let's go.

0: shout to Money Maw. Rest in peace, Papa Duke. Big shout to G Smooth. Big shout to Troy Outlaw. And I used to say, big shout to Rock and Will. Uptown USA. It's the K.I.D. the King. Capri. Let me not forget where I came from.
1: Something in the way you make me feel.
0: Back like it never left.

0: That's right, this Tuesday, 1 p.m. with Nessa, Winterfest announcement. It's a collab event. Funk Flex, Hot 97, Live Nation, Stacey George, my man Terrence. Woo! Okay.
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0: Beanie Man, Ricky Rose.

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Who wants that? At me right now, at Funk Flex. Let me see that steering wheel, what type of car you're driving, where you're riding, and we'll make it hot. This Tuesday at 1 p.m., major Winterfest announcement. 1 p.m. with Nessa. Oh, we're not playing. We're not playing at all. We're my ladies. Let me run through some things for my ladies. Ladies, let's go.

This song is hard. This song touches such a nerve. Fabio, I commend you on your journey. You know, as people New York, you know, which I think is unfortunate that people, you're all waiting for Fabio to slip on a banana peel. And let me tell you something. If you're ever a person that has found yourself or you've been in a dark place, I can speak for that. I've been in a dark place and I've been in depression before. And to be honest, when you're depressed and dark, you don't know exactly what's going on. You think that I just don't feel too well. Then it goes on 6 months, it goes on a year, it goes on 2 years. Whatever Fabio has going on for himself, I don't need to know the details. All I know is he's smiling more. He lost some weight. He's very focused. He looked like he's having such a good vibe. That's what matters. Fabio, I know you told me I couldn't play this. And I'm not. I'm not going to play too much of it. I called for it. I knew I kind of had half of the song. So I've been looking at it in my computer, and it's an amazing song. This is an amazing song.

actually ripped it from somewhere, so we'll talk about that later. I really like this song. New Fabio at Funk Flex at Fabio Farm right now.

Matter of fact, don't add him. I don't want to know. Don't add him. Don't add him. Don't add him. Don't add him. Please. Don't add Favio yet. Hold on. Because I'm a lot later and say I ain't play it. So don't add him. This new Favio foreign touch is such a...

Winterfest artist lineup announcement this Tuesday with Nessa, 1 p.m. Oh, nice. J Diamonds, I see you. We looking for you for Winterfest. Let's go.

this Tuesday, baby, 1 p.m. Winterfest, major announcement, Nessa. Wow. Track of Tearing, what's going on?

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The day before New Year's Eve, the last big party of 2026. 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

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They know if they do it this way, it could be a lot cheaper.

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Ooh.

Hujel. The G is silent. Hujel, Funk Flex, Bobby Trends. We touch down November 25th. That's a Wednesday. Thanksgiving Eve for 1 hour at 5 o'clock. Three DJs. Hip Hop Meets House is going to be crazy. Ooh, hoo, hoo. Hujel.

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November 25th, right here at 5 o'clock on our 97, Thanksgiving Eve. We're going to give you 1 hour. Hip-hop meets house. Phil, what up, baby?

0: Skip, I'm looking for you, baby, for Winterfest. 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
1: Say she love the girl and no care. And plus I'm on a gear fight him out that thing in my ear. So when it be my pass, just stay. But if it feel bad, they better tell him be here.

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I got those right now at Funk Flex. Let me see what type of car you're driving and what you're riding. Ever since you left me. This Tuesday, 1 p.m. Right here on I-97 with Nessa. Major Winterfest announcement. We're going to announce the lineup. I went deaf. Oh. Let's go. I went deaf. Oh.

0: I'm gonna play something that's rocking out there. Don't move. It's Hot 97, Funk Flex, Lit Digital, Shake the Block. Woo. I told you, major announcement this Tuesday, 1 p.m. with Nessa. Winterfest artist lineup. Oh, it's gonna be crazy.
1: I know it's true. I know it's true.
0: Yes.
1: I know.
0: Drake. Going up.

Turning red, purple stones encrusted, I can't heal just yet. 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

Jim Jones, Fabulous. We're looking for you for the Winterfest. This Tuesday, 1 p.m., major announcement with Nessa for Winterfest. Winterfest lineup. We're announcing that Tuesday. Oh!

The Knicks is the team. 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You know what it is. New York, Jersey, Connecticut, I'm here, we rocking. Major announcement with Nessa, Tuesday, 1

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Call me right now. If you want backstage passes to Winterfest December 30th at the Barclays, the final event of 2026. I don't even know what she said, cause she's from 20,000 deep. This is a Funk Flex Live Nation Hot 97 collab. Oh, it's gonna be crazy. Stacey George, what up? Terrence, what up? Fish, what up?

0: Major announcement this Tuesday, 1 o'clock with Nessa. Winterfest lineup. Oh, gonna be crazy.
1: Yep.
0: Zeddy Will, I'm looking for you. Queensbridge. Shout out to DJ Kid Meech, Mount Vernon.

0: Sing it, ladies. 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I'm going to play one more for y'all.
1: Hold up,
0: ladies. Hold up. Mm-hmm. I just like rocking out for the ladies. Funk Flex with Digital. Shake the fucking block. Major announcement. This Tuesday, 1 o'clock with Nessa, Winterfest. We're going to announce that lineup. It's going to be crazy. I hope you're ready.

Go girlfriend, it's your birthday. 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Yes. Rest in peace to the fat man, Scoop. DJ Knuckles, what's going on? Put one hand up in the air right now if you feel good. All of this is under new management. You know what it is. Major announcement this Tuesday with Nessa, 1 p.m. Winterfest!

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1: G-Unit. G-Unit. Tony A, Lloyd Banks.
2: Yeah.
3: What up?
1: We here now.
0: Yo.
1: Get your tapes ready.
0: That's right.
3: It's gonna get ugly.
1: Funk Flex.
0: That's right.
1: It's gonna get ugly in here.
0: Yeah. Okay.
1: We taking over.
4: Yeah. 50 Cent.
1: Yeah.
4: Who's that to? Yeah.
1: Yeah.
4: Who's that?
1: You
4: check it out.
1: Come on.
4: Yo. Yeah.
1: Uh-huh.

0: entire man laid out in the hospital. He wasn't thinking with his mind, he wasn't logical. What? Yeah. Yo. Oh my God.
1: Yeah.
2: Switch the beat.
1: Yeah. Uh-huh. Yeah. Front flex.
2: It's gonna get ugly, yeah.
0: It's gonna get real ugly. G, you nut. Yeah.

0: Let's go. Let's go.
1: It's gonna get ugly. Look, yeah.
0: Lloyd Banks.
2: Shake the.

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They may be trying to offer you some money. The reason why they calling you, they don't want you to lawyer up. They know if they do it this way, it could be a lot cheaper.

0: see what your case may be worth.
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1 o'clock, major Winterfest announcement. We'll be announcing the lineup with Nessa this Tuesday at 1 o'clock. Lit Digital, shake the block, we here. Oh! You want backstage passes to Winterfest? You want to be backstage? 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Let's go! Bobby Trends remix. Oh, man. Bobby Trends, I see you, my brother. Let's go. Phoenix Flexin', I'm looking for you for Winterfest.

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Bugle, the G is Silent, Hujel, Funk Flex, Bobby Trends, We Touch Down, Thanksgiving Eve, November 25th, that's a Wednesday, right here on Hot 97 at 5 o'clock for an hour. Hip Hop Meets House for 1 hour. It's going to be nice, baby. Shout out to my man Phil, we going. I just make you feel good, baby, in the car, that's my job. This Tuesday, 1 p.m., major, major announcement. Winterfest announcement. Gonna be crazy. Oh! Here we go, let's go. Nessa's gonna have all the information this Tuesday, 1 o'clock.

Punk Flex, Bobby Trends. We're going to be on the radio right here at 5 o'clock. It's a Wednesday, Thanksgiving Eve, 1 hour. Hip-hop meets house. This boy hot. This song hot right here.

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2: 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What type of car you driving? Where you riding? Right now. This Tuesday, 1 p.m., major announcement. Major announcement. Nessa, what up?
0: I went deaf on it.
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1: Wait a minute. 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

Ladies, I know what you like. I do, really. I really do. Tens for the ladies. I'm going to play a few joints for the ladies. 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

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You know what's going on. Nessa, 1 o'clock, Winterfest announcement. You're going to hear who's going to touch that stage. Our first announcement.

Okay, on that fresh Carlton. Yeah, fresh. 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Okay, on that fresh Carlton. Yeah, fresh. 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Okay, on that fresh Carlton. Yeah, fresh. 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
1: Shake the block.
2: Turn it down. 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
5: 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Crazy. Let's go, let's go. 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

Hujel. The G is silent. Hujel, Funk Flex, Bobby Trends. We touch down November 25th. That's a Wednesday. Mm-hmm. Thanksgiving Eve for 1 hour at 5 o'clock. Three DJs. Hip Hop Meets House is going to be crazy. Ooh-hoo-hoo. Hujel. Shout out to my man Phil. Phil, what's going on, baby?

0: those backstage passes to Winterfest. Major announcement this Tuesday, 1 p.m. with Nessa. Winterfest lineup, baby. 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

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November 25th, right here, 5 o'clock on I-97, Thanksgiving Eve. We're going to give you 1 hour. Hip-hop meets house. Phil, what up, baby?

0: Skip, I'm looking for you, baby, for Winterfest. 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
1: Special love the girl and a care. 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

0: Hotter than the law. I feel bigger tears anyway, you see my paws.
1: And if you hear this sound, then go on your back. Go on your knees, baby, shake it to the max. With the DJ, please turn up the bass to the max. 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

You want backstage passes to Winterfest? I got those right now at Funk Flex. Let me see that steel type of car you're driving and what you're riding. Ever since you left me. This Tuesday, 1 p.m. Right here on I-97 with Nessa. Major Winterfest announcement. We're going to announce the lineup. I went deaf. Oh. Let's go. I went deaf on it. Oh.

0: I'm gonna play something that's rocking out there. Don't move. It's Hot 97, Funk Flex, Lit Digital, Shake the Block. Woo. I told you, major announcement this Tuesday, 1 p.m. with Nessa. Winterfest artist lineup. Oh, it's going to be crazy.
1: I know it's true. I know it's true.
0: Yes.
1: I know.
0: Drake.
1: Going up in

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Twist the

Jim Jones, Fabulous, we're looking for you for the Winterfest. This Tuesday, 1 p.m., major announcement with Nessa for Winterfest. Winterfest lineup. We announcing that Tuesday. Oh!

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1: Funk Flex, Bobby Trends, DJ Spazzo, Top Boogie, Tap Wizard, DJ Nice, DJ AZ, DJ Nick Scalise, DJ CeeLo, DJ Big Ben. You know what it is. New York, Jersey, Connecticut, I'm here. We rocking. Major announcement with Nessa

Okay, I'm dead fresh Carlton. Yeah, go take Carlton. Okay, I'm dead fresh Carlton. Yeah.

This beat came from Ferrari. Ooh! 1-800-223-9797. Call me right now. If you want backstage passes to Winterfest December 30th at the Barclays, the final event of 2026. I don't even know what she said, 'cause she phoned. 20,000 deep. This is a Funk Flex Live Nation Hot 97 collab. Oh, it's going to be crazy. Stacy George, what up? Terrence, what up? Fish, what up?

Major announcement this Tuesday, 1 o'clock with Nessa. Winterfest lineup. Oh, gonna be crazy. Zeddy Will, I'm looking for you. Queensbridge. Shout out to DJ Kid Meech, Mount Vernon.

0: Sing it, ladies. Sing it right here. I'm going to play one more for y'all.
1: Hold up,
0: ladies. Hold up. Mm-hmm. I just like rocking out for the ladies. Funk Flex with Digital. Shake the fucking block. Major announcement. This Tuesday, 1 o'clock with Nessa, Winterfest. We're going to announce that lineup. It's going to be crazy. I hope you

New King BMO, I see you. Renee, what up? King BMO, I'm looking for you for Winterfest. That's right. December 30th at the Barclays. Major announcement this Tuesday. 1 o'clock with Nessa. Gonna be

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1: Yeah.
3: What up?
2: We here now.
0: Yo.
2: Get your tapes ready.
4: That's right.
3: It's going to get ugly.
2: Flex.
4: That's right.
2: It's going to get ugly in here.
0: Yeah. Okay.
2: We taking over.
1: Yeah. 50 cent.
2: Yeah.
1: Who's that to?
2: Yeah.
1: Who's that to?

0: a man laid out in the hospital. He wasn't thinking with his mind, he wasn't logical. What? Yeah. Yo.
1: Oh my God!
2: Yeah,
1: Switch
0: the beat. Yeah,
1: Funk flex.
2: It's gonna get ugly. Yeah,
0: it's gonna get real ugly. Gee, you nut.

0: gonna get ugly. Look, yeah.
1: Lloyd Banks, see you not.
0: Look, now I'm done off the liquor and back grabbing the stripper, strapping to stay out that black bag with a zipper.
1: Uh-huh. So I'm a

0: Officer said handcuffing the hoes is sin. I came straight out the gutter like a bowling pin. Going need hella doctors. My whole team get around with choppers. Now I mean hella doctors.
1: Wow! The day before New Year's Eve, the last big party of 2026. We're gonna be partying non-stop. 20,000 deep, December

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Bugle, the G is Silent, Hujel, Funk Flex, Bobby Trends. We touch down Thanksgiving Eve, November 25th. That's a Wednesday, right here on Hot 97 at 5 o'clock for an hour. Hip hop meets house for 1 hour. It's gonna be nice, baby. Shout out to my man Phil. We going. I just make you feel good, baby, in the car. That's my job. This Tuesday, 1 p.m., major, major announcement. Winterfest announcement. Gonna be crazy. Oh! Here we go. Let's go. Nessa's gonna have all the information this Tuesday, 1 o'clock.

Funk Flex, Bobby Trends. We're going to be on the radio right here at 5 o'clock. It's a Wednesday, Thanksgiving Eve, 1 hour, hip-hop meets house. This boy hot, this song hot right here.

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1: to shake it. You want backstage passes to Winterfest? I got them right now. At Funk Flex. Let me see. I see what type of car you're driving. Where you riding? Right now. Right now. This Tuesday, 1 p.m., major announcement. Major, major announcement. Nessa, what up? Nessa, 1 p.m.

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Charlie Mack, what's going on? 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It's rocking out there. 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

Ladies, I know what you like. I do, really. 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Tens for the ladies. I'm going to play a few joints for the ladies. 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

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For the ladies, this Tuesday, 1 p.m., Funk Flex High 97. You know what's going on. Nessa, 1 o'clock, Winterfest announcement. You're going to hear who's going to touch that stage. Our first announcement.

Turning red, purple stones encrusted, I can't heal just yet. 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

0: New York, they causing the distraction. 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
1: Bars.
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That's when I knew that your heart was starring. 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

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Hold up, shut it down. Starting at 5 p.m. every day, once an hour, I'm going to be giving you new music. But hold on, it's only going to be artists from New York, New Jersey, and Connecticut. This is what New York City sounds like. Turn the music off. Enough for all this out-of-town music.

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They know if they do it this way, it could be a lot cheaper.

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Zodiac sign, it must be a Gemini moon, cause we about to go half. Mistakenly, nobody been in a bag, but how many bodies done been in her bag?

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need it tonight. How we get so deep so fast? 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
1: I'm so glad you're joining us for this episode of Street Soldiers. I'm your host, Lisa Evers. We're talking about feed, fact, or fiction. Did you ever look at your phone, something pops out, and you go, no, that can't be true. And it turns out it isn't. Or maybe it turns out that it is. The question is, how do you know? AI is in so many parts of our lives, so many things we're doing already every single day, a lot of controversy around it, but also a lot of amazing uses and progress that's being made because of it. So we brought together a really incredible panel to break this all down for us and talk about it, how you should use it, how you can tell just in terms of images, and really kind of a big picture on what's happening in the industry, the whole tech industry as well. Joining us is Mari Smith. She's known as the Queen of Facebook. She is a social media expert and CEO of Mari Smith International. Mari, thank you so much for being with us.
2: My pleasure. Thank you.
1: Thank you. Also joining us is Kia Marie, aka the notorious KIA. She's a content creator and influencer with Sneaker Culture. Kia, thank you so much for being with us.
3: My pleasure. Thank you, Lisa.
1: We appreciate it. Also with us is Sarah Fryer. She's managing editor for Bloomberg News for Big Tech and AI. And she's also the author of the book called No Filter. Sarah, thank you so much for being with us.
4: Thanks for having me.
1: We appreciate it. Sarah, I want to start with you on this. In terms of this whole industry as a whole, we see these headlines, we see things on YouTube, we see things in the news about how big the AI industry is getting. What can you tell us about that?
4: The AI industry is really the foundation for the entire economic growth right now. It is fueling the spending by these companies is fueling so much of the stock market, so much of what's showing up in GDP, the lifting up the economy. At the same time, you know, there are downsides, right? Like you talked about, there is a lot of experimentation with these new tools, for better or for worse. You know, it can really improve, in some cases, your outcomes if you're using AI. For example, if you have a medical condition and you're going to AI for advice, that can really help, or it could really steer you wrong. So I think people are figuring it all out at the same time. You shouldn't feel like you are behind. Everyone's getting started now. And it is really changing our online information ecosystem rapidly.
1: No, absolutely. Mari, when people look at things, we don't really, a lot of times we may think, oh, that looks too good to be true, or that couldn't have happened. Even with major news stories like Nepal, you know, people look at it and go, is that really real? Did that disaster really happen? How do you feel about this?
2: How do I feel about it? Gosh, yeah, this is just crazy times right now. I think that, you know, as AI increases, trust is diminishing, and sadly, intelligence is. I feel that a lot of people are gravely gullible and will engage and interact with content that they haven't really taken a moment to do their due diligence and spot clues like glitches, or like, I'm very acoustic, very auditory. And the minute I hear an AI generated voice, I'm like, wait a minute. Of course, it's getting so much better these days. I found myself the other day listening to a music track that I really enjoyed. And I was like, wait a minute. Like, I could tell that the person's voice changed radically from the beginning to the end of the song. And so it's like, we're being duped daily without really realizing. And it's like, how do you do your due diligence? The social media platforms will put little AI info labels on them, but that sometimes they're slow even to do that. So you have to really be smart in today's world.
1: No, absolutely. Kia, tell us about how this issue is playing out in your world, especially with the culture, with the hip hop culture, with the sneaker, you know, sneaker and fashion. How is this idea of fakes and, you know, not being able to discern what's real? You know, we've been seeing counterfeit fashion and counterfeit sneakers for a long, long time. But with the technology, how is that impacting that issue?
3: Well, for me, Lisa, I it's for me, it's AI until proven otherwise in anything that I watch. And I feel like a lot of people in my generation and influencers and creators, because we're in this world, we have a different lens. We have a lot more discernment about what's real and what's fake. You see this push with a lot of people on the internet going back to what's analog and like doing things that are like in person and getting the encyclopedias and getting the books and the CD players. And I see a shift to what's real and valuing things that we kind of left behind for the internet and for more convenience. And so this can be an exodus. I can see people leaving the internet to do things in real life more, just to get away from all like the AI slop, because you can't, it gets to the point where you don't really know what's real and what's fake. Like Mari mentioned, it's getting a lot more advanced, is becoming a little bit harder, but there are still some cues, but it'll get to a point to where you can't decipher what's real and what's fake. And so I think people are craving realness and authenticity in a way that is only human. I think there is a world in which machine and human can coexist, but I think it's edging on the side of where people are just like, I don't even want to be on the internet anymore, because I don't want to be bombarded with AI.
1: And all of that. No, definitely. There's so much more to get into with this topic. We're going to take a short break. We'll be back with more from our panel. Stay with us. This is Street Soldiers, Feed, Fact, or Fiction. How do you know the difference? Find out right after this.

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0: 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And we always say, if you mess with the bull, you know what you're going to get? 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
2: Welcome back to this episode of Street Soldiers. I'm your host, Lisa Evers. We're talking about feedback or fiction. How do you know the difference, especially in this day and age where AI is becoming more common? Even if you don't sign up for an account, you get free features on a lot of the apps you already use. Some apps are already using it without you really maybe even understanding why or what they're doing or what the impact is. So we wanted to talk about, as consumers, as users, just as people living in this world today, how do we know the difference? What do we need to know about this? And as we go about our daily lives and, you know, strive towards our daily goals. So joining us for this conversation, Mari Smith. She's known as the queen of Facebook. She is the social media expert and also the CEO of her own company, Mari Smith International. Also with us is Kia Marie, known as the notorious KIA. She's a content creator, social media influencer in the fashion and sneaker culture. And also joining us is Sarah Fryer. She's managing editor for Bloomberg News, but the big areas, the hottest areas right now, big tech and AI. She's also author of the book No Filter. Mari, in terms of Facebook, I mean, you have Mark Zuckerberg, a lot of focus on that, a lot of issues. They're always kind of at the forefront of whatever the trend is and where there's certain controversies. What do you feel about social media that we need to know?
3: Oh, gosh. Well, I love what Kia said in the previous segment, because there's this huge pull towards spending less time on social media. You know, one of my favorite documentaries came out 6 years ago. It's called The Social Dilemma. And then earlier this year was the AI doc, and featuring Tristan Harris, one of the co-founders of Center for Humane Tech. Love him. Absolutely love this guy. And I can't get enough of his information that he's sharing about how we really need to be taking back control and being wiser about our use of tech, our use of social media, our use of AI. And so, you know, Mark Zuckerberg just last week actually brought out their brand new shiny AI assistant. It's called Muse. And you know, speaking with Meta's PR department, I'm like, I'm seeing mixed reviews, because people are like, no way, not touching that. Meta's one of the least trusted companies. I'm not going to start interacting with this little agent on my phone to run my whole life. And so, you know, some people are a little bit cautious with agentic AI, not realizing necessarily that, you know, AI, I think you just mentioned it there, Lisa, is it's baked into pretty much everything. And people are pushing back a bit. Like, I don't want this AI baked into everything and summarizing all my posts and putting questions that are going to take people away from my posts. So as a marketer, yeah, you know, I'm kind of on the fence, because I can see great use cases of AI, but not ever that it takes away the humanity. I'm such a champion for the human movement and human-centered marketing, human-first methods that really help people to know, as Kia mentioned earlier, okay, there's a real person behind this brand.
2: Right, and being affected by it. Sarah, what about, there have been some kind of seismic events in the whole world of AI and big tech recently, with the Anthropic employee who quit. The Anthropic came out and had their, you know, their statement about it, that they're concerned. I mean, predicting, and then these predictions that humanity,
4: yes, the doom of humanity. Listen, I mean, I think the doom of humanity is hypothetical. It's in the future. You know, we can debate whether AI is going to get powerful enough to create that risk, or we can talk about what's happening now today in our everyday experiences with the products that we use to keep in touch with our friends and family and get informed. And what's happening with Meta and TikTok and YouTube, the algorithm is tuned by AI, not to show you necessarily who you follow or what you say you're interested in, but what it derives from your actual behavior, what your brain reacts to, and it's feeding you that. And we should all be thinking about our social media platforms as primarily forms of entertainment. We are there to be captured and to stay and engage and comment, and to not have a very proactive experience in terms of what we're trying to learn, what we're trying to do with our day. AI tools, whether it's AI answers in Google search that bring you into a conversation, ChatGPT, they're anticipating our needs and giving us things before we ask for them. And that's including on our social media feeds. So my biggest advice for users of social media, users of the internet in general, is to use it with intention, to go to the internet and say, what am I trying to actually accomplish here? Why did I pick up my phone? And instead of, you know, succumbing to the power of suggestion, then we can reclaim some of our purpose for what we want to do with our day.
2: No, exactly. And as a tool, there's certain tremendous benefits to it. If you're trying to research something and you have certain, you know, how to make sure it's verified information that's coming to you, you can do it much, much faster than if you're typing in these individual Google searches. But Kia, how is it impacting what you do as a content creator?
5: Oh, I can't really see like the initial like impact because I've always been super intentional with the way in which I use the internet. I started on YouTube long before being a content creator and an influencer was a career path, and people genuinely came to learn, to absorb, and to experience real people. And so I've always approached the way I create in that way and just really finding my tribe, finding my audience. Back to what like Sarah said, like really, if you're going to be on the internet, being intentional, typing actually in the search bar what you're looking for. And I think AI does a horrible job with really understanding like humanity. Like just because I watch one dog video doesn't mean I need my feed filled with dog videos. You know, we're multifaceted, multidimensional. We have so many different interests. And I feel like AI doesn't get that part. And that's where I see the human coming in, where we can really curate and just craft our experience on the internet. It can still be a very beautiful thing. Like I've been able to create the life and the lifestyle and meet and reach millions of people because of the internet. It's a beautiful thing. But when we're using it in a way that is destructive or not really with intent, we're not being conscious and mindful of our consumption, I feel like that's when things become a little tricky and you get caught up in this AI stuff.
2: And then the algorithm, that's another thing, Mari, with the, you know, even just watching one of the streaming platforms, and then you may like this because you watch this. I'm like going, no, wait, what algorithm was that put that show? Do you know what I'm saying? Like,
3: yeah,
2: because I watched an action adventure now, whatever.
3: Oh, totally. Kia just nailed it. And, you know, a longtime industry friend of mine, Gary Vaynerchuk, he's always banging on about this. We're not in the social media era anymore. It's the interest era. And it's where you're supposedly what you're interested in comes at you. But it dials up too much. I love what Kia just said, because, yeah, I watch one cat video and, you know, nothing but cat video. I'm a big fan of Outlander. My feed is nothing but Outlander, not complaining, but you know, it's like there's a long way to go. And the sad thing is, I think Sarah said it earlier in the previous segment, that the vast majority of social media users, they don't realize that they're being played by the algorithms. They're like, where's my friends? How come I'm not seeing any more content from my friends or people I've chosen to follow? Because sadly, that's just not how it works anymore.
4: Well, your friends aren't posting. Your friends are, I mean, all of the personal interaction is really happening now in group chat, because I think people find that more authentic. There's been a lot of backlash to performative social media. You know, certainly there's still some of it, but the bar seems to have increased as influencers became more professional with how they posted on the main feed. You know, people have turned to more ephemeral methods of communicating. They've turned to more private methods of communicating. And then in the feed, what the companies have had to do in order to keep up and fill those slots. Because remember, however many posts they can fit on your feed or that are eligible to go on your feed, that's all stuff that they can slot advertising between. So if they are limited to what you were following or chose to interact with, they wouldn't have enough to put on your feed, to put all the ads in. So they need those algorithms to suggest content for you so that when you scroll, you can keep scrolling. And there's stuff to populate that scroll, content that you might engage with. And that's how they make their money.
5: Yeah, I remember a time where on Instagram, you can get to the bottom and it said, like, you've seen everything. Like,
2: right.
5: I feel like that is not even a thing anymore.
2: That was a long time ago.
5: Yeah.
3: Infinite scroll.
2: And what about the backlash thing? Because we started to talk about that a little bit. Mari, the backlash of users, they didn't like some people didn't like this whole thing with Facebook, with the avatar, with the little, whatever that, the agent, whatever it's called.
3: Yeah, the AI agent.
2: Is this really all about, like, we're afraid of, we want the help, we want the new experience, but we're afraid of losing control? Like, that's, I think a lot of people feel like, I have no control.
3: That's one aspect. I think just because, Mark Zuckerberg, Meta, they're really one of the least trusted companies. And see, Mark Zuckerberg's always been ridiculously competitive. And it seems like all of his career, he's been playing catch up. So he watches all the other big guys in the AI space and goes, oh my gosh. And sadly, they had to wind back the Manus AI deal. And that was one of the, fastest growing agentic AI companies. So now they've fast forward, unwound that deal, and now they've launched their own AI agent, this personal assistant. And I just, it really was Zuckerberg on the screen explaining how this thing works. And he's trying to convince us that he's using it with his children or he's using it with hobbies. And it's like, I'm not buying this. And I posted it into my audience and I didn't see one positive comment saying, oh my God, I can't wait to try this Meta AI agent. But maybe some folks are using other agents.
2: Some people may like it. But Sarah, how concerned is the industry about a backlash?
4: I think the industry is working within the confines of concern, but there's also so much enthusiasm for what AI can accomplish for people. And I think in part it's because at these companies, which are full of engineers have relied on AI-generated code to make their lives easier. And AI is very good at generating code. And so, we are seeing people who feel like the AI has changed their lives, thinking that that is how it's going to work for everybody else, that AI is going to book your flights or that AI is going to do your shopping for you, make sure you have the right groceries. And that is sort of separate from the content conversation, but I think it's important because we have already seen AI take over from a content perspective. And I think it's important to note that it's not just, if it's created with AI, it's necessarily fake. AI is becoming integrated into the content creation process, whether it's storyboarding for an ad that eventually you film with real humans or drafting potential comments you could put on somebody's LinkedIn, doing the first edition of an email, then you refine it to make it sound less like it came from AI. People are already doing that. So often when you see even human-generated content on the internet, that is content that may be informed by choices that were made with AI. And so it is really not that black and white. And I think Meta has leaned into that idea that like eventually the entire feed is going to be AI generated content because that is the tool that people are going to use to make more content, whether consumers like it or not.
2: No, absolutely. It's a huge, just in the whole creative, in the music industry, it's a huge issue. But Kia, in terms of your creations and when you're posting things, when you're finding products, when you're finding fashion, you're finding the hot new sneaker or whatever, do you ever look at things on your feed and go like, they can't be selling the real one for that price? Or there's like a telltale thing that shows you that, okay, this is a counterfeit or it's not real.
5: I mean, it's always in the price, right? Like if it's on a screen, you can't really like feel it, touch it, smell it. Those are all the things that you do to try to figure out if something's like authentic. And then I do use AI for just like reverse image searching. Like that is an AI tool to just see if this product is even real, like, or who's selling it, who's the original designer, especially with fast fashion and a lot of these companies ripping off minority designers or just... It's important for us to stay informed. So especially because of my platform, I want to make sure that what I'm buying, what I'm investing in is the real thing. So I often would use like Google image search to find the origin of a garment or a sneaker just to make sure that it's not being ripped off from an actual designer.
2: And that's a great use of it. We're going to take a short break. We're going to come back with more of our panel. I'm talking about feed factor fiction. How do you know what's real, what's not? And AI, of course, at the center of the conversation. We'll be back right after this.
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18: Welcome back to this episode of Street Soldiers. We're talking about feed, fact, or fiction. When you look at something, how do you know if it's real? And what about AI? It's in so many areas of our lives already. A lot of people have concerns about it. So we're talking about all of this and much, much more on this episode of Street Soldiers. Joining me for this conversation is Mari Smith. She's known as the Queen of Facebook. She's the CEO of her own company, Mari Smith International, and a social media expert. Also with us is Kia Marie, a.k.a. the Notorious at KIA. She's a sneaker culture and fashion influencer and content creator. And also joining us is Sarah Fryer. She is the managing editor for Bloomberg News, focusing on big tech and AI. Sarah, in terms of the industry, where are we at? You know, people are kind of making a parallel between this and the, you know, the dot-com bubble and that type of thing. Is there a comparison, or are we in completely new terrain here?
0: I would say this is completely new terrain. The dot-com bubble never got to be such a large part of the economy, and not just the software economy, the physical economy, the hundreds of billions of dollars that are being promised, and even trillions in the next few years, on the build out of infrastructure of data centers that will power the next generation of AI boom and support all of the AI queries happening now. This is a technology that requires a lot of computing power and resources. So all of that physical infrastructure is unique to, I think, this moment, and does also make AI feel a little bit more tangible for regular people. I think it'll be a major issue in the U.S. midterms that are coming up as people see data centers pop up in their hometowns and don't want that. And I think more than that, they see the growth of AI and they're wondering, how is this benefiting me? You know, what is the value being created in my life? You know, my information is getting less reliable. My job is getting less reliable. All these things are changing. And I am not seeing, you know, most people don't own stock, right? The right. Stock market's improving. Donald Trump's looking at that and saying, AI's got to keep going because that's a referendum on my success. But the stock market is not necessarily indicative of wealth creation for the general public.
18: No, absolutely. I mean, most people, we do stories on food insecurity and just the inflation, you know, over the last 5 years,
0: right.
18: Like 30% of everything things have increased like more than 30% in terms of prices. But Mari, do you think any of the social media companies feel a certain responsibility to identify, like, you know, like they do, they'll put like, you have to put on an Instagram post, this was sponsored, or this was a paid ad, or that type of thing. Do you feel there should be some kind of uniform thing of this was AI generated, or is it just impossible to separate it from like a human creation at this point? Because like Sarah was saying, it's so intertwined.
1: Oh, it is there. Meta has had for quite a while now where it'll say a little label says AI info. Now, sometimes the creator of the content has to put that in themselves, but invariably it will go in automatically. And a relatively new one just in the last few weeks that Meta introduced for both Facebook and Instagram is where they'll call an incomplete account an AI profile. If you have used an AI generated image for your profile picture, this little AI info comes up, which purports to have that entire account is AI. So for example, a friend of mine, she is an AI expert, and I said to her, oh my gosh, did you know that you had AI info on your account? She's like, I keep trying to tell them to take it off. It's not AI. It's like she's educating about AI, but now the label has actually mislabeled her. So even though it's supposed to be, you know, checks and balances and informing the public, this is an AI account, or, you know, this is AI info, it's getting it wrong.
0: And the content moderation is happening via AI. So it's actually AI making the decision, and there's not a human to appeal to.
1: Yeah, exactly. Yeah, it's getting crazy right now. A lot of people, you know, maybe losing access to their account or having the deactivated or shut down or ad account or whatever it might be. And it's always AI is the first pass at Meta. I'd swear the whole company is run by bots first versus humans.
18: Well, Kia, for what you do, do you feel there needs to be any type of more disclosure?
2: Oh, for sure. Even, you know, we have like the pay partnership label, like you mentioned, and even like we're getting gifting things, we're supposed to be disclosing each thing. I think at the inception of being an influencer, it was always to be transparent and to be authentic from the very beginning. It was always sharing from an authentic place. And so I don't see a problem with being able to disclose, because you want to make sure that you're being upfront with your audience. This is your community that you spent years building. As much as you pour into them, they pour into you. Like, it's a relationship. So I strongly support AI labels, but at the same time, like, who's the one putting the label? Is it another AI? Is it like, because like Sarah and Mari mentioned, like people are getting the label and they're not necessarily AI.
18: But let me, in terms with sneakers, because that's a very competitive, and there's a very, very big group of collectors, and there's competition for limited editions when they come out and that type of thing. Have there been any incidents of fraud with that, where people are putting out like, oh, I have this sneaker, or you can order this sneaker from this company that they just made up or whatever, and it's not legitimate?
2: I haven't seen that yet as far as like AI, but that has been since the beginning of the sneaker culture. Once hype sneakers and hype beats and things like that, when it became super competitive to get a sneaker, that's when you started to see, and the counterfeits have always been there. But with AI, I think it had become a lot more just harder to spot and just easier to be duped into that.
18: Sarah, what about the AI, you know, AI in terms of politics? Because we're entering a very heated political season. Some candidates in the past have done like AI radio, you know, phone calls. They got in trouble for that here in New York, you know, having the bot make the call and all of that.
0: Yeah, I mean, it's a tool, right? And if political campaigns rely on large quantities of volunteers to make things happen, telling people to register, making sure they get out to the polls, and some of that can be automated, and it's probably good for democracy if more people are told that they should vote, right? But, you know, if you have a candidate that turns himself into a bot and tries to have real conversations with people as a bot, you know, it can get really tricky. And there is a line that you have to, if you are running for office, have to be careful about, where you don't lean on AI too much. And then there's the question of information. Donald Trump is a major user of AI on the internet, creating videos about that almost look like they're from video games, maybe even deriving some footage from video games to talk about the U.S.'s prowess in war, what they're doing on immigration. It's kind of stunning if you go to like the White House account or the Department of Homeland Security account on X and see how much the administration has leaned on AI to create imagery of the president. And so I think people who are in his camp may lean on that for their own campaigns and in attack ads and in communication with voters. But I think it does confuse people, because often, you know, that brings us back to this defensive posture where we're wondering, is this real? And if I, you know, a lot of the information that I need to digest as a voter, I am trying to parse, like, what do I want to believe?
18: Right.
0: And like Kia said, you know, AI until proven otherwise, that also can be unhealthy in a political situation where you're like, well, I don't want to believe that the candidate that I like did that, so I'm going to imagine that it's probably AI. It's probably a lie. And then people get caught in their current circle of belief, and it's hard for them to break out. So I think it can go both ways.
18: No, absolutely. Mari, we have, on the political issue, more people, you know, we're seeing a surge of people going to Facebook for the news, you know, news stations. The actual station has their Facebook account because they think, okay, that's going to be legitimate. But also there's a lot of podcasters, you know, people, that's the biggest, they have much bigger audiences. You know, we saw last election cycle, candidates, including national candidates, going to the podcasters to get their word out. So if you can recreate somebody who's got, you know, podcaster with millions and millions of followers, recreate their image endorsing somebody. What about the concerns about that?
1: Oof, big time. I'm just cringing in my stomach even thinking about that. Yeah. And unfortunately, a lot of social media companies, you know, Meta in particular, they're not quick to mitigate the virality. If something's going crazy and blowing up in the feed, they're like, yay, you know, more eyeballs. You know, it's like eyeballs are monetizable. We shove more ads. And they're like, oh, whoopsies. Yeah, maybe this wasn't correct after all. But
0: just the example, you remember the Pope in the puffer coat?
1: Oh, Yeah, I do.
0: Yeah,
1: remember
0: and everyone
1: that.
0: Was like this is just inappropriate for a pope to be wearing, you know, this kind of out, and it was totally AI and fake, and it got memed to death. But yeah. But I think just people are not used to it, and some people are getting more used to it. But I think just for the average consumer out there, you need to think about. You're trying to be persuaded by an individual anecdote that's really heart-wrenching. Often that is AI generated. If there's an image that is too perfect to be true, I don't know if you've seen the AI slop on Facebook where people say, I baked this beautiful loaf of bread and nobody cares. So I'm sharing it here in case people will appreciate my work. And it's like, bread in the shape of a horse or something. And that's actually physically impossible to do. So it's not a real person. It's literally just AI slop trying to get engagement.
2: Like they feed into like your insecurities. I've seen one where just, I have a black owned business and I make these rugs for my wife who's dying. And it's just like, it really feeds into those feelings, especially sensitive topics. When we talk about race and being ethical, I do have a question though. Maybe this is for Mari, like, is AI inherently unethical, or is there a way for AI to be ethical? I know it can help in some of these systems, healthcare, poverty, things of that nature, but generally, is it unethical?
1: I love that you're asking this, Kia, and it's a great question because
19: that's a great question.
1: I just was listening to something this morning about how there's a new bill that's been signed in California for independent bodies to audit AI because the government can't do it. There's not enough resources there. And just like the, you know, financial industry 100 years ago, even like these independent auditors start springing up from the market. And so this is going to be a really massive opportunity for those who have the ability to be able to, you know, establish a company, a trusted organization, which will also be audited because it's just such early days and it's a crazy wild west right now. And so, yeah, when I don't know about, is it ethical? I think it can do crazy wild things, but it's run by humans, you know, and eventually it's going to be taken over, whatever, but the auditing is going to be a great step in the right direction.
18: Sarah, what about, do you see it as unethical or aethical? Like, it depends on what...
0: I think what you just said, that it is being done by humans, I think we really need to keep that in mind. It's not whether AI is ethical or unethical. It's the people building it. All of these businesses, they're not inevitable. The way, you know, one of the biggest points that came out of my book, this world that we live in is not inevitable. There are certain incentives for businesses that companies are built towards achieving, that people are driven to build their lives online for likes, for shares, for engagement, for connection. And all of that comes down to when we're using technology, the technology itself is not inherently good or bad. It's the choices by the developers, the people who are using the technology. People hurt people, not tools. And this idea that AI is going rogue, breaking out of its controls and colluding with other AI. I mean, these are all things that are built by humans that humans ultimately have responsibility for.
18: And have control over. And if it needs electricity, we're the ones
2: order.
18: Or we're the ones that can pull the plug. But let me ask you this, Sarah. Well, we just saw, you know, the AI was a moratorium put on its use in schools, K-8 in New York City. Microsoft getting with the teachers' unions to try to work out some kind of guidelines. So I did a couple stories on that, and this kind of like in terms of the laws that are, there's very few laws, there's very few regulations that a lot of other businesses have to comply with and industries and that type of thing. Do you see any kind

0: for regulation, this is an obvious anti-competitive move. This is regulatory capture. Others are saying, you know, you could just do this. Like, you could just decide that you want to build safe tools, as opposed to waiting for the government to tell you to do it. It's going to be a really interesting next few months, with how communities go after data centers, with how the federal government approaches AI. Donald Trump has completely rejected the idea that AI needs to be reeled in. He wants to make sure that the U.S. beats China in the race to creating powerful AI, and says we are ahead now, and if we slow down, then you know, the worst could happen. So I think that there's a lot of gridlock, honestly, between the different lawmakers and what they believe should be done and the way in which they believe it should be done. And it reminds me so much of the social media backlash of, you know, the last decade, where we said, oh, look at all this misinformation. Look at how elections were manipulated via foreign influence. This is a problem. We need to do something about it. Well, guess what? Nothing has been done officially in by Congress or anyone to address that. Right. Even I went to so many congressional hearings, you guys. I went to so many. Listened to Zuckerberg testify in a number of cases. And here we are. So, you know, we're starting to see a little bit of movement in the legal world, with regards to social media's harms for children.
1: Right.
0: There was a major settlement just this summer.
1: With Meta.
0: With Meta, ruling that the product itself had some, there were some harmful aspects of the design of the product. So there is a lot of interest and momentum, but, you know, just the past few years of inaction has made a lot of people cynical that anything will happen. And especially, you know, given that as the foundation of regulation coming into this new AI age, whether we're prepared.
1: No, exactly. Mari, we saw, you know, in terms of the legislation, that big suit against Meta about its impact that Sarah was talking about on children. I think California now has a law with the AI because of a boy that was on it, and he was depressed, and then he ended up taking his own life, and that was put back to the traced back to AI. Do you think people, like the users, just the everyday people using it, are going to start to demand to know this, or we're all just too busy to pay attention?
2: I think I can feel that there's this groundswell, and that's why I really enjoyed the AI doc that came out earlier this year. And one of the narratives that Tristan Harris, it's not his movie, but he's featured heavily in it, just like the social dilemma. But Tristan has been saying, you know, you've got 8 soon to be trillionaires heading up the big AI companies or AI divisions, and you've got 8 billion of us. So it's this humans banding together and realizing, wait a minute, we're being played. We're being controlled. We're being manipulated. No, I don't want that. I don't want to give away my data, or I don't want this controlling my life, or I'm feeling some mental health challenges because I'm picking my phone up every time I feel lonely. Let me go and be with community. Kia said it beautifully earlier about this craving for analog, and like what's old is new again. And so that is this groundswell that I'm feeling, hearing, seeing. The human movement is just a beautiful thing.
1: Yeah, what about that? Let me get your take on this.
3: I think Sarah mentioned earlier about how AI is so integrated in our day-to-day life. And I'm not anti-AI, but think about during your day, how often are you intentionally seeking AI? And when you think about that, you understand that it is a resource. It is something that you use when you need it. Like for my like daily and just project planning, it might help me with a video script or craft a caption or you know, submit a concept. And then, you know, with the human part is that I'm actually the in the creation, or, you know, when I'm video editing, it might help me take out all the pauses or the ums or things like that. I'm using it as a resource, as a tool. It's not completely taking over my life. And I think it really just boils down to like your personal values. AI has been so integrated into our system.

0: But like, at what point does it interfere with your values, your personal values, and how you're going to use it? There's some people that just are anti-AI, but also understand that it's already integrated into your life.
1: It's already here.
0: It's already here. But like, when are you seeking it? You know, I think that's what people, you know, when it comes to like the AI influencers and the AI generated, like the generated content, I think that is a different story than just, you know, using it as if for an editing tool, or how, you know, in our mail, or even when we're texting and just the autocorrect and things of that nature. I don't think people really understand how deep it goes.
1: How many layers it is. No, absolutely.
0: Yeah. It's like research, just understanding. Yeah. I think that's the missing layer, is just having research and then being able to move accordingly.
1: No, exactly. We're going to take a short break. We'll be back with more of Street Soldiers right after this.
2: Flex, Live Digital, shake the block, hold up, shut it down. Starting at 5 p.m. every day, once an hour, I'm going to be giving you new music. But hold on, it's only going to be artists from New York, New Jersey, and Connecticut. This is what New York City sounds like. Turn the music off. Enough for all this out-of-town music.

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3: Welcome back to this episode of Street Soldiers. I'm your host, Lisa Evers. We're talking about feedback or fiction. How do you know what's real today? With Mari Smith, with Kiva Ree, a.k.a. the Notorious K.I.A., and Sarah Fryer. I want to get a final word from our guest before we wrap things up here. Mari, what advice do you have for people, especially on Facebook, knowing what's real and what's not real?
4: 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Lean into more community and person to person. Put the phone down.
3: All right. Kia, what's your advice to your followers?
5: Seek out what's real. 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So then what you do create online, I think a lot of people lean heavily on AI because they don't have experience. They don't know what to say. So go out and live life, enjoy life, and then come back and tell us about it.
3: All right, great. And Sarah, final word for people that you feel everybody should just be aware of.
6: I think you need to understand that when you're using the internet, you can be intentional. You don't have to wait for the suggestion from the algorithm, from AI about what you should be doing, what you should be buying, or what you should be thinking about. You choose what you want to think about and do with your time and your mental energy, and then use these tools to be more powerful in that quest. And then I also just want to, because we're talking about fakeness and being duped, I just want to note that I've noticed personally getting a lot more phishing attacks that are personalized me specifically. And I just want to warn people that, you know, because it is so easy to create content in mass in a way that is personalized, that you got to be careful when you're seeing someone, you know, whether it's somebody at telling you about an opportunity that seems too good to be true, or trying to give you something that's too good, you know, like he was saying about the price of the shoes, then they're probably not the real shoes. You got to just be on your game when you review things that come at you from a stranger on the internet.
3: No, absolutely. With all the fraud, it's up the ante for and the ability to commit fraud. We've done a show on that. That was pretty interesting. I want to thank our guests for being with us for this episode of Street Soldiers, Mari Smith, Kia Marie, and Sarah Fryer, and thank you for joining us. Remember, use your mind. It's your best weapon. I'm Lisa Evers. Let's push for peace, love, and justice for all.
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3: See, these are the real issues. we over here talking about Macklemore. You know what I'm saying? This is what really matters. Because you know what bodega cats do? They eat the mice. They kill the mice. Mm-hmm. They kill the roaches. They kill the vermin that be in the bodega so that your bacon, egg, and cheese is not contaminated. Give the cat back, bro. The only worst thing you could do to a bodega is call the police and be like, they're selling Lucy's.
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4: 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Yes. Right now. Here's

Live Digital Shake the Block. Hold up, shut it down. Starting at 5 p.m. every day. Once an hour. I'm going to be giving you new music. But hold on. It's only going to be artists from New York, New Jersey, and Connecticut. This is what New York City sounds like. Turn the music off. Enough for all this out-of-town music.

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3: Hey, guys. Do your kids love watching Disney Plus and Netflix? How about shows like Hollywood Arts or Stranger Things? If it's their dream to be in a real TV show or a movie, then listen up. Auditions are happening this week. They're looking for new faces ages 5 and up for TV shows and movies. Imagine seeing yourself on screen. How amazing would that be? This is your once-in-a-lifetime shot to break into the industry, and it's happening right now. They've launched the careers of talent you've seen on Netflix, Disney Plus, and today's biggest films. And now it could be your turn. So if your child wants to be in a TV show like Hollywood Arts or Stranger Things, be one of the first 200 people to text, and the next superstar could be them. 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They're only taking the first 200 people. So text right now. 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That's casting to 21,000. 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

0: Hey guys, do your kids love watching Disney Plus and Netflix? How about shows like Hollywood Arts or Stranger Things? If it's their dream to be in a real TV show or a movie, then listen up. Auditions are happening this week. They're looking for new faces ages 5 and up for TV shows and movies. Imagine seeing yourself on screen. How amazing would that be? This is your once-in-a-lifetime shot to break into the industry, and it's happening right now. They've launched the careers of talent you've seen on Netflix, Disney Plus, and today's biggest films. And now it could be your turn. So if your child wants to be in a TV show like Hollywood Arts or Stranger Things, be one of the first 200 people to text, and the next superstar could be them. 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

0: Hey guys, do your kids love watching Disney Plus and Netflix? How about shows like Hollywood Arts or Stranger Things? If it's their dream to be in a real TV show or a movie, then listen up. Auditions are happening this week. They're looking for new faces ages 5 and up for TV shows and movies. Imagine seeing yourself on screen. How amazing would that be? 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And now it could be your turn. So if your child wants to be in a TV show like Hollywood Arts or Stranger Things, be one of the first 200 people to text, and the next superstar could be them. 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
19: Let's get the party started. See you at the bar, you was hardly talking. That's when I knew that your heart was scarring. Friends to lovers need a part to star in. Like, wait, babe, let me-

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0: Hey guys, do your kids love watching Disney Plus and Netflix? How about shows like Hollywood Arts or Stranger Things? If it's their dream to be in a real TV show or a movie, then listen up. Auditions are happening this week. They're looking for new faces ages 5 and up for TV shows and movies. Imagine seeing yourself on screen. How amazing would that be? This is your once-in-a-lifetime shot to break into the industry, and it's happening right now. They've launched the careers of talent you've seen on Netflix, Disney Plus, and today's biggest films. And now it could be your turn. So if your child wants to be in a TV show like Hollywood Arts or Stranger Things, be one of the first 200 people to text, and the next superstar could be them. 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

0: 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Girl, you a 10, girl, you a 10, girl, you a 10. 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
4: Let's get the party started. See you at the bar, you was hardly talking. That's when I knew that your heart was scarring. Friends to lovers need a part to star in. Like, wait, babe, let me.

0: 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How about shows like Hollywood Arts or Stranger Things? If it's their dream to be in a real TV show or a movie, then listen up. Auditions are happening this week. They're looking for new faces ages 5 and up for TV shows and movies. Imagine seeing yourself on screen. How amazing would that be? This is your once-in-a-lifetime shot to break into the industry, and it's happening right now. They've launched the careers of talent you've seen on Netflix, Disney Plus, and today's biggest films. And now it could be your turn. So if your child wants to be in a TV show like Hollywood Arts or Stranger Things, be one of the first 200 people to text, and the next superstar could be them. 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